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1: This is a Fox News alert. New U.S. strikes on Iran. I'm Jack Callahan, Fox News. The U.S. military targeting missile launch sites on an island in the Strait of Hormuz. Fox's Jill Nato with details.
2: CENTCOM says Islamic Revolutionary Guard Corps forces were observed preparing to launch rockets with sea mines into the Strait of Hormuz. The U.S. military also says they had just completed clearing mines out of the strait last week. So new American strikes took out two Iranian launchers before those mines could get into the water. Iran's Revolutionary Guard says several soldiers and citizens were killed and injured in the attack. The fighting comes just days after the Trump administration said it's increasing economic pressure to try to end its war with Iran rather than military action. Jill Nato, Fox News.
1: And Fox News has learned U.S. forces in Jordan are being fired upon in retaliation, although CENTCOM says most of those missiles have been intercepted. Nepal recovering after deadly flooding swept through the region.

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8: Here's the AM 540 KWMT weatherology forecast. Mainly cloudy skies expected tonight. Lows around 73. Southerly winds 5 to 10 miles per hour. Sunshine mixed with clouds at times. Tomorrow, daytime highs approaching 91. Mainly clear tomorrow night. Lows around 70. Temps well above average Tuesday and Wednesday with highs in the low 90s. From the Weatherology Weather Center, I'm staff meteorologist Laura Lockwood. Currently 81.
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6: Here's the AM 540 KWMT weatherology forecast. Mainly cloudy skies expected tonight. The lows around 73. Winds out of the south, 5 to 10 miles per hour. Sunshine mixed with clouds at times. Tomorrow, daytime highs approaching 91. Mainly clear skies tomorrow night. Lows around 70. Overcast skies Tuesday. Decreasing clouds by Wednesday. Highs in the low 90s. From the Weatherology Weather Center, I'm staff meteorologist Laura Walker. Currently 79.
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1: Here's the AM 540, KWMT weatherology forecast. Mainly cloudy skies expected tonight. Lows around 73. Winds out of the south, 5 to 10 miles per hour. Sunshine mixed with clouds at times. Tomorrow, daytime highs approaching 91. Mainly clear skies tomorrow night. Lows around 70. Overcast skies Tuesday. Decreasing clouds by Wednesday. Highs in the low 90s. From the Weatherology Weather Center, I'm staff meteorologist Lou Walker. Currently, it's 76 degrees.
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0: per hour. Sunshine mixed with clouds at times. Monday, daytime high is approaching 92. We'll dip down to about 70 Monday night, mainly clear skies. Temperatures well above average Tuesday and Wednesday, with highs in the low 90s. From the Weatherology Weather Center, I'm staff meteorologist Laura Lockwood. Right now, 76.
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1: Here's the AM 540, KWMT weatherology forecast. A low of a lot around 72, overnight under mainly cloudy skies, winds out of the south, 5 to 10 miles per hour. Sunshine mixed with clouds at times, Monday, daytime highs approaching 92. Lows dip down to about 70, Monday night, mainly clear skies. Temperatures well above average, Tuesday and Wednesday, with highs in the low 90s. From the Weatherology Weather Center, I'm staff meteorologist Laura Lockwood. Right now, 76.
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0: 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I'm Sue Guzman. 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
1: Here's the AM 540 KWMT weatherology forecast. Mainly cloudy skies expected overnight with lows around 72. Winds out of the south, 5 to 10 miles per hour. Sunshine mixed with clouds at times. Monday, daytime highs approaching 92. Mainly clear skies. Monday night, lows dip down to about 70. That's your updated forecast brought to you by Quickstar, supporting local weather in communities across the state. Right now, 75.
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3: Here's the AM 540 KWMT weatherology forecast. Lows dip down to about 70 overnight under mainly cloudy skies, southerly winds around 5 miles per hour. Slight chance of thunderstorms Monday. High temperatures reach up to 92, sunshine mixed with clouds at times. Lows dip down to about 70 Monday night, mainly clear skies. From the Weatherology Weather Center, I'm meteorologist Jennifer Vujicki. Right now, it's 70 degrees.
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Loving you is wrong. I don't want to be right. Barbara Mandrell. Happy Monday, campers. Hey, it's Jeff. 71 and muggy outside. It's going to be a warm week. 92 today, 91 tomorrow, 90 the rest of the week. And chance of thunder showers and storms, you know, bouncing in and out of that forecast. Slight chance of showers and thunderstorms between 8:11 and 1 p.m. today. Like I said, mostly sunny, high near 92. Calm wind, around 5 miles an hour. Chance of precipitation, just 20%. There is some storms moving through southeast Nebraska to the northeast. Tonight, increasing clouds, low around 70. Tomorrow, mostly cloudy, then becoming sunny in the afternoon, 91. So, gonna be a warm one. Meanwhile, AC's just blasted down on me. So, woke up to a crash outside my window this morning.

0: Somebody hit a utility pole, smashed their car up pretty good. Apparently, though, they ran off because police, when they showed up, searching all over. Yeah, that's a great way to start a Monday, right? Cops prowling around outside your house, just waking up. Yay! Happy Monday.
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0: True Country, Power 40, KWMT, Sweethearts of the Rodeo, since I found you, 631, 71 degrees on our way to a high of 92. Yeah, last day of August, going out with a heat wave, that's for darn sure. Good morning, it's Jeff, 631. Dolly Parton laid to rest over the weekend at a private funeral with immediate family. Happened on Friday. Her niece, Lainey Parton, confirmed the news with a tribute of photos with her aunt Granny, which sounds kind of weird, but yeah. Other news, Tennessee Governor Bill Lee, Nashville International Airport announced Friday they intend to rename the airport in her honor, and the Grand Ole Opry paid tribute to Dolly on Saturday night with the entire night in her honor. So, yeah, there you go. Keith Whitley coming around the corner. Hang tight. 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
1: I'm Stuart Varney, and this is the Fox Business Report.
2: The monthly employment report is released on Friday of this week. We'll get an idea how the job market held up this month. And Wednesday, payroll processing company ADP reports the number of new jobs created in August by private employers. Kenny Pocari of Slatestone Wealth says Fed Chair Kevin Warsh's speech on Friday had no surprises.
3: He gave no forward guidance, which nobody expected. I certainly didn't expect him to give forward guidance, and anybody who did was sorely disappointed because he did not do that at all. I didn't get anything out of that speech that we don't already know. We know what his mandate is. We know what the Fed is supposed to do. We understand all that.
2: Earnings come out this week from Dell Technologies, Palo Alto Networks, Five Below, Petco Health, and Campbell's. That's your Fox Business Report. I'm Jenny Coselda. Invested in you.
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1: True Country 540 KWMT, Roger Miller, King of the Road, 71 degrees, partly cloudy at 640 on our way to a high of 92 today. Happy Monday. Yeah, it's National Trail Mix Day, otherwise known as National Dig Out All the M&M's Day. Faith Hill, let's go to Vegas. 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
0: Yeah.
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I know what he's talking about. Coming up, we're going to talk about if you didn't like the Barbie movie, we got the complete opposite for you. Find out more after Little Texas. You got to kick a little. 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
1: Well, a truck loaded with more than 50,000 cans of Pabst Blue Ribbon was stolen in California. Yeah, cops say the PBR has a street value of up to about 60 bucks. You gotta really like PBR to steal 50,000 cans. Bill Vassar, love is a beautiful thing. It's True Country, 540 KWMT.

It's coming on so strong. Ain't this loving really something? I think my heart just

0: Donald will actually play in a game. Frank Lanza, Fox News.
1: The NFL season starts a week from Wednesday. I'm Dave Anthony. This is Fox News.
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3: It's time to take a look at the factors driving those opening markets for today, August 31st. For the first time in a month, the U.S. resumed strikes on Iran missile launching sites, and Iran retaliated by hitting the UAE and Jordan. That has rallied crude oil futures by nearly $3 per barrel early Monday. Corn rose sharply last week on the general feeling of falling yield ideas as portrayed by recent crop tours. The weather ahead will not be of any help with a hot and dry pattern and some extreme heat expected to last for the central United States into September 10th. The southern and northern plains crops areas over the weekend had some very high temperatures. The outlook is not exactly what the doctor ordered for both corn and soybeans to finish. Falling yield ideas and very strong demand sent November bean futures also up to a new high on Friday. Early Monday, November beans are modestly lower to begin along with soybean products. With an already snug ending stocks number, soybeans cannot afford a drop in yield and tightening carryout even more. However, the very hot and dry pattern that is forecast over the next 10 days is not conducive to the crop finishing well. Bean oil traders are bracing for the EPA's announcement of small refinery exemptions later today, with fears that those could be sharply higher. Over on the Chicago Board of Trade, September corn is down a half at 5.11 and a half, December down one at 5.35.
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4: When the storm clouds build in central Iowa, we'll keep you informed with the Severe Weather Advisor on KWMT. 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

Aw, country music's storyteller, Tom T. Hall. I love, yeah, you know the rest. AM 540 KWMT, here comes Dixie Road from Lee Greenwood. Paul Jackson with you on a Monday morning.

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5: It's the last day of August. Stocks lost ground at the open. Crude oil prices are higher as traders monitor developments between the U.S. and Iran. Deere & Company shares are up 3% on optimistic comments from analysts at Baird, who see upbeat demand for its agriculture business this year. This week, Apple transitions CEOs. Tim Cook wraps up 15 years leading Apple, and John Ternus takes over. Apple shares open flat. Oil services company SLB, the former Schlumberger, is boosting its data center commitment. It will buy Kelvion, a company that cools data centers. Also, insurance giant Aon is getting bigger. It will pay $17 billion for insurance broker USI. That's your Fox Business Report. I'm Jenny Cosola. 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

You and me from Tammy Wynette. It's good to have you along with me, Paul Jackson, on a Monday morning. And don't forget that this afternoon at 2, the Country Music DJ Hall of Famer Dale Eicher takes you until 7 p.m. every day. Ty Herndon here with What Mattered Most.

I think that is a great song. Another story song of country music fame, and Blake Shelton, of course, singing The Baby. True Country AM 540 KWMT. What do you say we roll on, 18-wheeler? Roll.

and Tim McGraw, Where the Green Grass Grows. That's been around here lately, hasn't it? Oh, man, it just seems like you have to mow the lawn about every 4 days. And it's because of the sunshine and summertime. Here's Faith Hill.

baby. I miss you so very much, it hurts me, baby.

Paul Jackson with you on a Monday morning, and you hear the legends of country music here on AM 540 KWMT. So you listen to that and you think, how did that guy ever have any success singing that way? And here's the answer. He wrote the song, and Floyd Tillman did very well with it on the country DJ chart, made it to number 4. I will say that in the same year, in 1949, a jazz cover version was done by Ella Fitzgerald and the Mills Brothers, and the DJs rated it number 2. And it's been covered over and over and over again. Mary Ford, Hank Thompson, Jerry Wayne, Tennessee Ernie Ford, and the list goes on and on.

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0: my clients that they have sold maybe too much of their old crop corn, and they're essentially done with old crop sales. They don't have much more in the bin. That's something to really watch for, along with that European price.
1: As harvest approaches, Zuzulo says marketing decisions may be just as important as production numbers.
0: My mindset is that we are going to have a much tighter cash supply globally, in corn especially, and you might want to look at more paper positions to cover yourself, especially for what you can store past the harvest time period, especially if we get March or July 2027 corn futures to that 550, 575 level. Store it, protect the future side of the equation, and expect maybe the funds to do most of the selling, whereas the cash market stays pretty strong.
1: Zuzulo says tight global stocks, weather concerns in key growing regions, and resilient demand will be the major factors influencing corn prices as producers move into harvest. Again, that was Mike Zuzulo, founder of Global Commodity Analytics. And with this Connoisseur Media Ag Update, I'm Helena McNamee.
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10: Negligence generally means failing to use the level of care that a reasonably prudent person would use under the circumstances. It can involve failing to maintain a fence, leaving machinery or equipment in an unsafe condition, failing to address a known hazard, or otherwise acting carelessly. But substantial certainty is different. It involves more than simply knowing that something could happen. The question is whether the person knew that the harmful result was substantially certain to occur. That distinction can matter because conduct approaching substantial certainty may support more serious liability theories. Why does this matter in agriculture? Farming and ranching involve inherently dangerous activities. Livestock, heavy machinery, chemicals, ponds, grain bins, firearms, and large equipment. Accidents happen. But when a landowner knows about a particular danger and deliberately ignores it, the legal consequences can become much more significant. Don't assume that because something hasn't caused an accident before, it is safe. If you know about a serious hazard, document it, address it, and take reasonable steps to protect employees, customers, visitors, tenants, neighbors, and others who may be exposed. This has been the Agricultural Law and Tax Report. I'm Roger McCowan.
12: 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We'll see you at the game.
1: Hi, this is Helena McNamee. 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
18: I'm Elizabeth McDonald, and this is the Fox Business Report.
19: Stocks are lower, crude oil prices are higher, and interest rates on U.S. Treasuries are also higher as investors monitor the U.S.-Iran situation. Fed Chair Kevin Warsh's comments Friday expressing concern about stubborn inflation are contributing. Odds rose for the Fed raising rates at the next meeting in September after Warsh's address. Bank of America Securities says a very soft August employment report could still change the picture, otherwise they see a rate hike in September. The Labor Department releases the August report on Friday. The U.S. government has announced the signing of a framework agreement with General Dynamics and Lockheed Martin to support increased production for critical missile subcomponents. That's your Fox Business Report. I'm Jenny Poselda, invested in you.
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11: 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Henry A. Wallace is best known as the father of hybrid seed corn and the start of the Pioneer Hybrid Seed Company. But Wallace was also a successful journalist and politician. He wrote for the publication that bears his name, Wallace's Farmer Magazine. But many forget that Wallace was the 10th

U.S. Secretary of Commerce, the 11th Secretary of Agriculture, and the 33rd Vice President of the United States under Franklin Delano Roosevelt. As a side note, Wallace's father, Henry C. Wallace, was Secretary of Agriculture from 1921 to his death in 1924. I'm Mark Oppold.

0: come here to not just rehash their challenges, but walk away with connections with people that can help them get to the finish line in their communities.
1: Thinking about, you know, what could come from this forum, what is one thing you hope to take away from it as an attendee yourself, not just as a representative of Compere Financial, but as an attendee yourself, what are you most looking forward to getting out of this event?
0: My hope is that I create a connection with someone I've never met before with totally new ideas. I hope that for every person that attends our event. And for that reason, we've really cultivated attendees from all different areas and backgrounds. This is a great mix of public interest, private business, and public. So we have nonprofits, foundations, we have people in higher ed and government officials. So I'm really excited to see that mixed with our large businesses. Some of the people talking about, how do I hire in a town of 5,000 people? I'm excited to see how that conversation unfolds.
1: Well, again, the event coming up here just a couple of weeks, September 14th, 15th, and 16th in Owatonna, Minnesota. Leah, if folks want to get registered, I know they could do that easily online. Registration is complimentary, I believe. Talk about the details on how folks can get signed up to attend.
0: If you'd like to attend, you can go to compere.com/rural forum. And you're right. The registration fee is complimentary. We have some wonderful, amazing sponsors. Headlining that is BMO Bank and Piper Sandler. We have several others, and we're so grateful to them because we do believe this conference is for everyone. Easy location to get to in Owatonna, right on I-35 and Highway 14, which runs through Owatonna to Mankato and Rochester.
1: Well, again, that website, compere.com/rural forum, and Rooted and Rising Rural Forum with Compere Financial coming up here September 14th, 15th, and 16th in Owatonna, Minnesota. With that, Leah Teely with Compere Financial, thanks so much for joining us on the show and giving us some details, and look forward to seeing how the event turns out. Thanks for the time.
0: Wonderful. Thank you.
1: Once again, Leah Teely with Compere Financial. And again, this sounds like a great event coming up here in Owatonna, Minnesota, right there in the heart of southern Minnesota, right on I-35, too. So, I mean, easy to get to Owatonna. Definitely check it out. And the folks at Compere Financial, sounds like they're putting together a very, very good event, September 14th, 15th, and 16th. Well, with that, we are out of time on this episode of American Ag Today. You can always find more news, weather, market information, more at AmericanAgNetwork.com. 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Thanks for joining us for American Ag Today. I'm Jesse Allen. Have a great rest of your day. The pros and cons of data centers in rural communities. We're listening to the American Ag Network of Jesse Allen with news of agriculture. Data centers are a polarizing topic in much of rural America. Mackenzie Boyce, an assistant professor of agricultural economics at Oklahoma State University, talked about why data centers are such a big topic of conversation.
2: I think for a number of reasons, but as we see data center development or the demand for data center development increasing across the country, that these data centers need additional places to locate. And in a lot of rural areas, there's obviously land available, and it can often be available at relatively lower costs. So I think that's one of the main reasons we're seeing more attention of data centers in rural areas.
1: The centers can bring benefits and challenges to rural America.
2: I think there are a lot of different potential economic benefits as well as potential limitations or pitfalls of data centers locating in rural communities or any community. Unfortunately, there's not a clear set of benefits and limitations. I think that any of the economic considerations of data centers can be either a benefit or a limitation or drawback depending on how it plays out in that community. But some of the main economic considerations will be revenue, employment infrastructure and opportunity costs. So we can think of data centers generating potentially jobs in communities at maybe higher wages, as well as additional revenue coming through to that community through sales tax revenue, property taxes, payment in lieu of tax agreements. And we also know that these data centers are investing in a lot of infrastructure.
1: More in a minute on the American Ag Network.
3: Do you hear that? And that? And that? Those are the sounds of a healthy and vibrant community. And to this United Way volunteer, nothing sounds better. 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And they're the sounds of members of our community who've benefited from United Way's financial education programs. 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United is the way. 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
1: Continuing our story, Boyce says there are things community leaders should consider when discussing the pros and cons of a data center.
2: OSU Extension, fortunately, has a nice fact sheet out right now looking at a lot of the different considerations. I think about 130 different questions that might be considered or reflected upon when evaluating these proposals, ranging from water and energy considerations to some of the economic and community impact considerations. But I think there's a lot of different questions that could be considered by communities evaluating or considering data center proposals, but I think it's important that communities consider both or ask both what is the benefit and really outline and make sure that they have a clear understanding of what the potential benefit is in terms of what is the community getting out of this project, as well as asking what is the community maybe losing out on as a result of this project, and really make sure that they have a firm grasp on both the potential benefits as well as the potential limitations. And it really needs to be a balanced discussion and making sure that communities are really aware of how the project could impact them on both sides.
1: And she says each community needs to evaluate the potential benefits and challenges of data centers. Again, that's Mackenzie Boyce of Oklahoma State University. That is a look at the latest news headlines here this hour. Find more at AmericanAgNetwork.com. You're listening to the American Ag Network. I'm Jesse Allen reporting.
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True Country, AM 540, KWMT. Okay, let's highlight a couple of the legendary ladies of country music. You just heard Dottie West, Are You Happy, Baby? And Now I Just Fall in Love Again, Anne Murray.

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1: 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I'm Lisa Brady, Fox News. That's

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5: 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How long has that check engine light been on? Are takeout containers microwave safe?
4: So the last thing you should have to worry about is what to do if something unexpected happens on the road. That's why if you're ever in a major...

0: I find it fascinating on some of these songs how they were recorded previously. This one recorded in 1974 by Johnny Rodriguez, and then Charlie Pride brought it back around in January of 1978. It was the second single from his album by the same name, and it was Pride's 20th number one on the country chart. That's the way she goes when you're a very popular artist. Someone loves you, honey. Charlie Pride, AM 540 KWMT. T.G. Shepherd before that, and after the break, Porter Wagoner and Dolly Parton together on a duet.
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0: Ricky Van Shelton, I've Cried My Last Tears, and before that, the inimitable Dolly Parton, along with Porter Wagoner, will get ahead someday. AM 540 KWMT. Over the weekend, I talked about events that were happening that are free in Iowa, or at least free to attend, for Labor Day weekend, and one of those is right here in the local area, and that's the 18th annual Rockin' Picnic. That's Saturday and Sunday, the 5th and 6th, at Lower Sheldon Park in Humboldt. 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Everyone, welcome to the 18th annual Rockin' Picnic, September 4th and 5th, Lower Sheldon Park in Humboldt.
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4: 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And to me, a cowboy was somebody that was tough, that wasn't scared to work. 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You know, he built houses his whole life. 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And that was our version of a cowboy where I grew up.
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one of my favorites, Remember When, from Alan Jackson. Paul Jackson, thanks for joining me on a Monday. Tim Dale Eicher is next, and we'll take you to 7 p.m.

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1: It's time to take a look at the closing markets for Monday, August 31st. To close the month of August, row crop futures were understandably softer after a historic rally through the second half of the month, with non-commercial speculators now holding extremely bullish price bets, made even more remarkable given the time of the year, with U.S. harvest now just around the corner. Wheat futures led the selling, spurred by overbought conditions and profit taking, but also likely due to reports early Monday that Turkey is making another attempt to push a grain exporting deal in the Black Sea. The latter was met with intense scrutiny, as evidenced by wheat prices eventually reversing well off of early lows. Corn and soybeans were much more resilient to open the week, alternating between marginally higher and lower trade before ultimately settling higher by the close. In the Middle East, the U.S. launched their first attacks in a few weeks over the weekend, sending crude futures higher to open the week. Stocks were lower on inflation and energy concerns, while the U.S. dollar index fell after a strong Friday showing. Despite firm Treasury yields through the late summer, the U.S. dollar has struggled to find traction, trending lower over the past 2 months. Over on that Chicago Board of Trade, September corn closed up 3 at 5.15, December up 1 1/4 at 5.37 3/4, March up 1 at 5.52 1/4. September soybeans down 1 at 12.75 1/4, November steady at 12.88, January up a half at 13.03 1/4. September wheat down 10.5 at 7.56 1/2, March down 9.5 at 7.88 1/4. And now taking a look over at the livestock side of things. Although morning bucks beef prices were lower, and it is fully assumed that the Fed cash cattle prices will be lower again this week, traders were allowing the live cattle contracts to trade mildly higher as they see no immediate danger in merely allowing the contracts to remain in their sideways trend. August live cattle closed up 150 at 220.75, October up 95 at 212.67. December up 85 at 214.57. The feeder cattle complex was also trading higher throughout the day as it continued to closely follow the live cattle market's trend. September feeders closed up 55 at 321.45 and October up 50 at 317.02. The lean hog complex also spent the day trading higher as the market was met with well-rounded support, not only as traders are helping drive the contracts higher, but because morning midday pork cutout values were stronger as well. October lean hogs closed up 177 at 83.67, December up 185 at 74.15, February up 155 at 76.52. Again, this was a look at the closing markets for Monday, August 31st. As always, keeping an eye on the ag news, markets, and weather so you don't have to. I'm Helena McNamee, KWMT.
2: It may have been a mixed market for the grains, but the livestock able to hold the grain. You're listening to the American Ag Network. Good afternoon. I'm Susan Littlefield as we broadcast from the American Soybean Association's Farmer Forum underway ahead of Farm Progress. We'll take a look at some of the movement we saw within this complex today. Corn actually fought back, made yet another positive close up 1 1/4 December as weekly export inspections this morning were strong once again, beating the market estimate of 1.496 million metric tons. And that, by the way, folks, a record for the week. China is estimated to have lost 10% or more of their corn crop from heavy rains and wind. And actually stored corn has reportedly had major quality concerns for them as well. That could actually drive China into more importing of corn. Well, the bean market just couldn't make it back into the green as they ended up unchanged in November. There was a flash sale reported this morning, 159,000 metric tons of beans to an unknown destination for the 26-27 market year. Even with trade relations getting threats from the U.S. making the G20 support of additional tariffs, China continues to load up on U.S. beans.

0: Hi, everyone. Good afternoon. Dale in with the music on the PM show. Conway Twitty, redneckin', love making 92 country on your radio for sure from old Conway. Coming up this hour, checking my playlist. Well, we've got Roger Miller, Mel Tillis, and we'll hear from Lori Morgan straight ahead.
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2: If you've been feeling unsteady, disoriented, or like your surroundings are moving, you're not imagining it, and you're not alone. For many people, these are signs of a vestibular disorder, and it can make everyday life

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Six rounds bought and I bought five. Spent the groceries and half the rent, like $14.27. 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High from the highest tree, woman, would you weep for me? One more. 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And I'm the seventh out of seven sons. 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I said, dang me, they ought to take a rope and hang me. High from the highest tree, woman, would you?

There's Roger Miller, crazy guy, True Country KWMT, but he did write some pretty serious songs, too, in his career. Let's bring on Mel Tillis of the Statesiders Band.

0: Here's Mel. Mel, tell us, True Country 540 KWNT. Oh, I can remember some of our bus trips we took to Nashville and then later on to Branson, Missouri. Whole busload of listeners. I can remember going to the Mel Tillis show, Mel Tillis Theater there in Branson. What a great show. And we had a great time. 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
1: Hi, this is Helena McNamee. 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
4: Here's the AM 540 KWMT weatherology forecast. Daytime highs approaching 92 this afternoon. Under mainly sunny skies, winds out of the northwest 5 to 10 miles per hour. Partly cloudy skies tonight. Slight chance for storms. Will settle off around 70. Cloudy skies expected tomorrow. Slight chance for storms. Daytime highs approaching 91. From the Weatherology Weather Center, I'm staff meteorologist Laura Lockwood. Right now, 84.
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Getting a little mud on the tires. Know what you mean, Brad? Just got the keys to his brand new Chevrolet there. How about a little ride down by the lake, down by Brushy Creek? Well, actually, I did that, yeah, just this past Friday evening. A little ride down by the lake there, Brushy Creek Rec area, and thanks to John Weber for hosting a little musical jam there. John and a whole bunch of his friends getting together. And that was at the South Campground, newly reopened facilities at Brushy Creek. They're still working on the North Campground and other projects there, but really updating the park. It's going to be terrific when it's all finished, and it's really nice right now that South Campground is open, duly refurbished hookups and all. And thanks to the pickers that were there, R.K. Wielander, John Thaliker, Bob Johnson brought his fiddle, Terry Avery there, and, the Mississippi Squirrel guy doing his songs he does. Great entertainment. It was my privilege to be there Friday night that was, at Brushy Creek. We had a good time. True Country KWMT, thanks to John again and Mary and all the folks that were there. Let's get back to music. Here's Reba.

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True Country, KWMT. Deal with the PM show, Bring It On, Buck Owens. Recorded live. Hang on, Buck Owens in the Buckaroo.

Always got the country gals for you. 540 KWMT. There's Leanne Rimes right before that, Crystal Gale. And I've got Terry Clark.

0: You found the station that plays George, George Strait, True Country, KWMT. And right before that, Alabama.
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1: Last night, I stumbled in to a bar room. 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

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Bring it on, the Sawyer Brown Band, Mark Miller and the boys.

won't say that I was taking it hard since you wrote me off with a call. But don't you wish a little heart and sorrow when I may lay right down and

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I've got one for you right here, Johnny Cash.

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1: 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We love playing that one on the radio and all of those Johnny Cash hits. Going way back to, well, I Walk the Line. I remember the first time I heard I Walk the Line on the radio. It was the summer of 56. That's right, 1956.
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Right before that, Kathy Mattea bringing on the Little Texas Band.

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I love you drops. Whispering Bill, Bill Anderson, True Country, KWMT. Big things going on in Whisperville for Bill. 65 years, a member of the Grand Ole Opry. They had a celebration back on Saturday night, July 18th. Big night for Bill. 65 years, how about that? He has been an Opry member longer than any other artist. All right, let's get back a little closer to home than Nashville. How about Grundy County? Here's John and Michael Montgomery.

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Still with the Drive at Home show. That's what I call it here after 5. Hi to everybody out there on the road. Clay Walker,

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3: I'm Stuart Varney, and this is the Fox Business Report.
4: Wall Street finished August on a downbeat note after a flare-up in fighting between the U.S. and Iran, fueling a rise in oil prices and increasing bets the Fed will raise interest rates at its September meeting. Brent crude rose 2.7%, closing back above $90 a barrel. The Dow closed down 374 points, the S&P 500 lost 25 points, and the NASDAQ declined 31 points. AAA says the national average for gas in August has been above $4 per gallon every day of the month for the first time ever. It's been the most expensive August at the pump on record, outpacing even the supply chain crunch during the COVID pandemic. After 15 years at the reins, today is Tim Cook's last day as Apple CEO. John Ternus is set to take over tomorrow as Cook becomes executive chairman of Apple's board of directors. That's your Fox Business Report. I'm Angelo Bavaro, invested in you.
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